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2: 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I recently completed my service as lecturer in English from Hafalong Government College on 30 June 2026. Presently, I'm staying with my husband in Hafalong. We have three children who work outside Hafalong.
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1: जी
2: Myself and my friend, we got an offer for a job in primary section. So we landed up because it was a way of, earning a bit of pocket money and to learn,
1: जी
2: no, about teaching. And then later on, I continue my study in Hafalong Government College, pre-university and also degree. Then as I was waiting for my degree result, again, I was offered a job, luckily for me, a 3 months stint in teaching,
1: जी
2: and then after 3 months expired, I left the job and I started hunting for a job in government schools and all. Then again, I could say that I'm a pioneer teachers in PMS when the school was just started,
1: जी
2: and I'm a pioneer subject teacher in government girls higher secondary school when it was 11 and 12 class was just started. I taught as an intermediate teacher, I mean to say, and as an assistant teacher also, for some time in boys' high school and for some time in girls' high school, and also as subject teacher. And then, after working as subject teacher for about 12 years, I came to the college when I got the opportunity.
1: जी
2: So that is my long experience as a teacher. Destiny had this in store for me
1: जी बिल्कुल
2: because, from the very beginning, I started from the grassroots level and then I ended up government college. And in that manner, to a very great extent, I fulfill my aspiration or my ambition as a child, because from school days, we were always asked to write a short note or write about an essay on your ambition. And that's instilled in our head that we ought to have an ambition in life. And so my ambition had been always to be a gazetted officer. And I like teaching also.
1: Yes.
2: So both my ambition, both my passion was fulfilled in teaching.
1: जी, दैट्स रियली वेरी गुड थिंग टू नो।
2: Yes.
1: एंड जी, आपने जैसे बताया कि स्कूल, गर्ल्स स्कूल एंड बॉयज स्कूल, एंड देन यू केम टू गवर्नमेंट कॉलेज, तो जर्नी कैसा था आपका?
2: There are slight difference because I had an experience of younger student and more senior student, and from, so to say, from the youngest children, luckily I was acquainted with them. And throughout my journey as a teacher in the lower class, I have seen a big difference between boys and girls. My experience with boys student was not too long. I taught in boys' high school for a few months, and it was the end term. And as soon as I entered the class, one experience, and let me tell you,
1: जी
2: there I was in for almost a shock, because as soon as I entered the classroom, boys were jumping all over the benches.
1: जी
2: And then they were very unruly, they were very noisy.

0: creating so much commotion in the classroom, I find it very hard to deal with them. And then I realized that I was better off in girls' high school. Girls are more tame, more docile, and more like manageable type. You can control them. I feel that way. I thought I was made not for boys' high school, but I think girls' high school is better for me. And then luckily for me, I landed in girls' high school again as subject teacher. And so with girls, I manage well. And then we don't have a big number of students. So like the work was more comfortable, easier. But sometimes we were given provisional class in class 8, 9, 10, any class in the high school. Though we did our share of work as subject teacher in class 11 and 12.
1: Mm-hmm.
0: So my experience in girls' high school was pleasant, very comfortable.
1: Mm-hmm.
0: And then my experience in college, it is like both boys and girls. So to say both boys and girls, it was equally good. I don't have anything which is out of boundary. The students are, I should say, respectful. Of course, there's a difference during my time, during my generation and this present generation. And down the years, I have noticed that the number of students have increased so much. In our time, students were very few in number. But now they keep on increasing, and campus, the classroom are crowded. There's a difference during my time and the present generation. But whatever it is, as my long experience, I have noticed down the years that they come from different backgrounds. Some comes from private missionary schools and all. And they are quite polished, they are quite well behaved, and they are quite good in studies. But those who come from, you know, rural areas and all, they are a bit raw and all. But it's a kind of an achievement to see that at the term of 5 years, 3 years and all, the students are quite polished, well-groomed, and they have turned into young gentlemen and young ladies. So in that way, it's very satisfying for teachers. Like, they give us a pleasant surprise. That is for students who are sincere and curious and interested in study, not for every student, I would like to add, but those students who are very much interested in pursuing study. From whatever background they may come, they can do well. And one thing also I like to add that our college is trustworthy. I studied there, my husband studied there, my two daughters studied there. We should be proud of our college because it depends on the individual. In any institution, it depends on individual.
1: Absolutely.
0: To be successful or not, no? So that's the opinion of my school and all, and my student and all, though I'll not be able to tell you in a very minute detail.
1: Ji, aapka hobby kya hai?
0: My hobby from childhood, it is reading books and then also gardening, especially inspiring biography or autobiography. Say, Wings of Fire is favorite autobiographical novel. It is by Dr. APJ Abdul Kalam. And also The Diary of Young Girls, autobiography of Anne Frank. This is also one of my favorite book. And also I like The Animal Farm by George Orwell because it broadened perspective for the readers. Okay. Then I also am still very much enchanted by the drama of William Shakespeare. As we all know that he's the greatest dramatist till now, from his time till now. Because the drama of William Shakespeare's have international appeal because they are an expression of every man's emotion in various and complex manner, irrespective of where you live. No? All over the world, he expressed through his novel about common human emotion. So in that manner, like, I still like his drama and all very much. And gardening is one of my favorite hobby because I feel very much like at peace in the midst of nature, because nature is a source of joy. Like all our nature poets and all, William Wordsworth, P.B. Shelley, Keats and all, they have often sang, they have often glorified nature. So I share their views. And moreover, I love gardening because it provides us organic vegetable. And for me, it provides aesthetic sense

0: I would like to be with my children who have taken care of themselves in my absence somehow or the other. So, like, I would like to make amends to them by being with them. And then also I would like to finish so many unfinished projects, personal projects. And I would also like to connect again with my old friends. Many of them have retired today, and now also they are calling me, let's meet together. So, and also I would like to visit people whose relatives have died or who had suffered. And in my busy schedule, I have not been able to share in their sorrow. So I would like to visit them again, at least with my presence. So for that, I would like to utilize my time in that manner. And there are so many personal agenda that I would like to accomplish.
1: जी बिल्कुल, it's like जो काम बाकी रह गया है वो सब आप complete करेंगे.
0: Yes.
1: जी आपका कोई good memory जो आप share करना चाहें?
0: There's so many memorable events in my life, good memories with colleagues, with my children, with my family members, with like friends and all, acquaintances and all. So many like memories are there, but there's one cherished memory which I would like to share with you.
1: जी.
0: And it is like related to study, so it's about a long time in my life, I should say some decades back. It's in connection with my father. As a student in St. Agnes School, it was lower class, nursery class, primary I should say. I was in class, I was in KG2, then during December before Christmas, results are announced. That year I was the topper, I got first in class. When I reached home, my father was jubilant. He was very happy. There was a broad smile on his face. He was so happy for me. And he gifted me with a top and a flare pantsuit, which was a polka dot. I liked that dress, that dress very much, which I had been craving for it for some days. And my dad bought for me as a gift for my achievement. And my dad is a very quiet man, very hardworking. And so he, for education purpose, he shifted us from village to Halflong town. So it was like a kind of like, you know, fulfilling his dream, first little step at least. Then the next year, again, I was in class one that year. My father started suffering from throat cancer. So it was a very long and painful ailment, and I had to go for my exam in December itself. And the first day of the exam, I mean, we were so small, we were heartbroken, but we knew that it was a must for us, it was essential for us that we have to go to school and give our final exam to get promotion for the next class. So me and my little brother, we went to give our exam. Then immediately after exam, we went back home. And then my dad was already dead. I mean, before we went, he was already dead. And there were lots of people who came to mourn my dad's death. Then that year, when the result was announced, again, I stood first in class. And I was given a double promotion from class 1 to class 3. But my dad, sadly enough, he was not there to share my achievement. So that was one bittersweet, I think,
1: yes,
0: memory that I have of my stint in study. I was happy that my dad at least could hear my good result, no? At least for that one particular year, though he was no more to share what I have achieved so far.
1: Exactly. Maybe very sure that from heaven, वो आपको जरूर देखेंगे होंगे, and his blessing is always with you. And ये जैसे आप एक independent woman हैं, woman के लिए financially independent होना important क्यों है?
0: Agree that women should be financially independent, especially in these days of uncertainty. It's very important that we should be financially independent. Tomorrow, what will happen, we never know. And as a person, all of us are, you know, created to perform something, to do certain good deeds. And if we are financially independent, we can be a blessing to others. We can do some certain charitable work. Supposing if my husband, my

0: spouse can take care of me financially. I don't need to earn. But even then, there is that inner satisfaction that if I help other needy people, if I do some charitable work, if I do some community work to my own earning, then there is that satisfaction, that peace in me, that I have been able to contribute something for society, for something for the needy people. So in that way, I feel that every woman should be financially independent. And moreover, for every need as a person, to go on keeping and asking other people, they may be a family member, but I believe that we should be self-sufficient.
1: Yes, absolutely.
0: We should not be a parasite on other, dependent on other. We should be able to satisfy our need to our own income so that we will not be a burden to anyone.
1: Yes, absolutely.
0: In the context of financial independence, I would like to add from the Holy Scripture in Proverbs 31, the epilogue, the wife of noble character. The scripture taught us that women should be financially independent. I would like to quote a few lines from Proverbs 31. She gets up while it is still dark. She provides for her family and portions for her servant girls. She considers a field and vineyard. She considers a field and buys it out of her earning. She plants a vineyard. She sets about her work vigorously. Her arms are strong for her tasks. She opens her arms to the poor and extends her hand to the needy. When it snows, she has no fear for her household, for all of them are clothed in scarlet. She watches over the affairs of her household and does not eat the bread of idleness. Her children arise and calls her blessed, her husband also, and he praises her. So this is a celebration of noble character of a woman who is not idle. So from the reading of the Proverbs 31, even the Holy Scripture teaches us the dignity of labor and financial independence for women is very essential. It's very praiseworthy. It is to be celebrated. So to lead a meaningful life and to be an added provider to the family and society, financial independence is a must for women.
1: जी बिल्कुल जी, जैसे आपने बिल्कुल सही कहा है. एंड अभी हमारे कार्यक्रम के अंत तक भी हम आ पहुँचे हैं. मैं चाहूँगी जो भी आज आपको सुन रहे हैं सबके लिए आप अपनी ओर से एक मैसेज शेयर करें.
0: 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Make the most of these few years of your life. Give yourself a minimum of at least 5 years to become self-reliant, disciplined, and purposeful, so that you can look back with gratitude rather than regret your tenure or your time in the college. Time is your greatest asset, so use it wisely. Invest in your growth and build a foundation that will sustain you for years to come, beloved student. And to my fellow teaching community, this message I want to give it to you. Give your best while you have the opportunity. Every lesson you touch, every value you instill, and every word of encouragement you offer are a priceless treasure that cannot be ruined by time, nor can it be stolen or snatched. You will be leaving a legacy which can never be taken by anyone else. Lastly, I would like to add more than a certain message which is important for all the listeners. In my opinion, people may be decorated with all kinds of degrees and laurels. But what is most important is that we must be a good human being, honorable good human being. And to achieve that goal, we should persevere and continue to strive till the last breath of our life.
1: Jee.

This is Akashvani Shillong, the Northeast News Bulletin, read by Sandeepan Chakravarti. The headlines. Flood situation in Assam slightly improves with more people rehabilitated. Tripura Chief Minister Dr. Manik Saha inaugurates blood donation and health camps in Agartala, and National Testing Agency announces retest for three papers of UGC, NET examination, English, Commerce and Sociology. The news in detail. Flood situation in Assam slightly improved yesterday with more people being rehabilitated. The Assam State Disaster Management Authority reported that over 51,800 people continue to be flood affected, while the death toll has been 104 so far. 14 revenue circles and 170 villages in the five districts of Golaghat, Sivasagar and Nagaon, Dhemaji and Jorhat remain flood hit. Relief camps are providing shelter to the displaced people. A crop area of 3,628.17 hectares is submerged, while thousands of animals, including domesticated ones, have been washed away. Damage to various infrastructure, including roads, has been reported from several parts of Assam. The first phase of census involving self-enumeration, which began in Assam on the 2nd of August, concluded yesterday. The second phase of the census will begin today and continue till the 15th of September. Government-appointed enumerators will visit households to verify the information submitted through self-enumeration. The centre has finalised 40 questions for the census, including scheduled caste and scheduled tribe status. According to the 2011 census, Assam had a population of around 3 crore 12 lakh, comprising more than 1 crore 59 lakh males and over 1 crore 52 lakh females. The National Testing Agency has announced a retest for three papers of the UGC NET examination, English, Commerce and Sociology, following complaints about several errors in these papers. Test for English will be held on 9 September from 9 a.m. to 12 noon in

Shift 1, test for sociology will be held on 10th September from 9 a.m. to 12 noon in Shift 1. The commerce paper will be conducted the same day from 3 p.m. to 6 p.m. in Shift 2. The NTA had concluded their UGC NET examination from 22nd to 30th of June across 87 subjects for the award of Junior Research Fellowship eligibility for assistant professor and admission to PhD programs. The Assam Rifles organized a cycle rally under the nationwide Fit India Movement Sundays on Cycle initiative at Kohima and Chieswema in Nagaland. At Chieswema Garrison, the cycle rally was organized as part of the Independence Day celebrations with participation from Assam Rifles personnel, families and children. In Kohima, Assam Rifles personnel and civilians participated in the cycling initiative. The Assam Rifles said that such initiatives reflect its commitment to promoting health, wellness and community-oriented activities and strengthening its close connect with the people of the Northeast. Nagaland Governor Nandkishore Yadav yesterday paid tributes to the memories of former Prime Minister Atal Bihari Vajpayee on his 8th death anniversary and remembered former Governor of Nagaland Lal Ganesan on his 1st death anniversary. A solemn ceremony was held at Lok Bhavan Kohima where Governor Yadav along with officers and staff of the Governor's Secretariat recalled with respect and gratitude the contributions of the two distinguished personalities to public service and the nation. Governor Yadav described Vajpayee as one of India's most revered statesmen and parliamentarians whose contributions to development, national unity and global standing continue to inspire generations. The governor recalled the simplicity, humility and dedicated service to the nation and the people of Nagaland of former Governor Lal Ganesan who passed away on 15th of August last year. Lok Sabha MP Biplab Kumar Deb at a press conference in Agartala on issues raised in the recent Lok Sabha session said that 24 persons in Tripura have received financial assistance from the Prime Minister's Relief Fund so far. Since the present government came to power, significant development has taken place across Tripura, especially in road connectivity and other sectors. The former Chief Minister said that during his tenure as Rajya Sabha MP, crores of rupees were sanctioned under the MPLAD funds, while as Lok Sabha MP, several projects were approved. Mr. Deb credited Prime Minister Narendra Modi's vision for enabling welfare schemes to reach all sections of society and said that overall development in Tripura is accelerating. Tripura Chief Minister Dr. Manik Saha yesterday inaugurated blood donation and health camps at Pattapukur and Ramnagar in Agartala at the Naivakya Club. 32 people donated blood, while local residents received free health checkups and medicines. At the Ramnagar Mukti Sangha camp, organized to mark India's 80th Independence Day, 27 people donated blood. Rajya Sabha MP Rajiv Bhattacharjee attended the Foundation Day program of Shivnagar Modern Club and Amra Tarun Dal. Blood donation drawing and swimming competitions were organized as part of the celebrations. Joint teams of the centre and the state are trying to contain the outbreak of foot and mouth disease affecting livestock in Arunachal Pradesh's Dibang Valley. The joint containment operations involve the state animal husbandry and veterinary department. Rapid response teams, the district administration and a visiting central team focusing on intensive treatment, surveillance and disease control. The central team interacted with mutton owners, gauburas, village headman and Panchayati Raj institution leaders. The infected animals were treated and medicines were distributed. The central team also visited the Indo-Tibetan border police camp at Acheso collecting blood samples from goats while briefing personnel on disease epidemiology, biosecurity protocols and public health safeguards. Livestock and mutton owners have been urged to cooperate with upcoming vaccination drives, report suspected infections promptly and adhere strictly to recommended biosecurity and animal waste disposal guidelines. Students demanding implementation of the NRC in Manipur before going ahead with the

Census staged a demonstration outside the Directorate of Census Operations in Imphal yesterday. It prompted the police to fire tear gas shells to disperse them. Hundreds of protesters in Imphal East and Imphal West districts also held a torch rally in the evening demanding implementation of the National Register of Citizens. Members of the Campaign for Just and Fair Delimitation Students Wing has been demanding that the NRC be conducted in Manipur before the census exercise to identify illegal immigrants. Visitors continued to throng the iconic Lok Bhavan in Shillong for the second consecutive day yesterday since it was thrown open to the general public on Independence Day. The Heritage House of the Governor in Shillong usually remains closed throughout the year except for official events and is open for public on national holidays. I beg your pardon, open for public on national days. Meghalaya Governor C.H. Vijayashankar had hosted the traditional at-home reception at the Lok Bhavan on Independence Day. Chief Minister Conrad K. Sangma, senior government officials, defense and police personnel, artists, cultural representatives and the citizens in general were present on the occasion. Themed Colors of India, the reception featured a cultural program curated by the Governor's Secretariat in collaboration with the Department of Arts and Culture, offering a colorful journey across India's diverse traditions. Musicians, cultural groups and communities came together for a concert to support families affected by natural disasters across Nagaland on Independence Day in Dimapur. The Rhythms of Freedom Tiranga concert organized by the Northeast Zone Cultural Center Dimapur under the Ministry of Culture was held at the amphitheater of the center's stone sculpture garden near Dimapur Airport. The evening brought together performers and representatives of several communities showcasing Nagaland's cultural diversity and a call for solidarity with disaster-affected families. Alobo Naga Director, Northeast Zone Cultural Center, explained that concert was intended to demonstrate that culture was not simply about performances but also compassion, community and building connections. Before we end the news bulletin, the headlines once again. Flood situation in Assam slightly improves with more people rehabilitated. Tripura Chief Minister Dr. Manik Saha inaugurates blood donation and health camps in Agartala. And National Testing Agency announces retest for three papers of UGC NET examination, English, Commerce and Sociology. And with that, we end the Northeast News Bulletin from Akashvani Shillong. Have a nice day.

Good afternoon. This is Akashvani and I am Valsa Williams with the Midday News. The headlines. Government to constitute high-level committee to review banking reforms and future course of public sector banks towards Vikasit Bharat. India reaffirms people-centric, humanity-first approach to BRICS collaboration during its chairship. 7 women died in stampede at Ashok Dham Temple in Bihar. 5 people killed in fire incident in Birbhum, West Bengal. IMD issues red alert for extremely heavy rainfall in Gangetic, West Bengal and Odisha today. In men's cricket, Sri Lanka were 167 for 5 in their first innings against India on day 3 of opening test at Galle. And BWF Badminton World Championships begin in New Delhi. India's M.R. Arjun, Hariharan, Amsakar.

0: And advance to second round of men's doubles category. The government will soon constitute a high-powered committee on banking in achieving the vision of a Vikasit Bharat. Union Finance Minister Nirmala Sitharaman said this after inaugurating the two-day public sector bank conclave in New Delhi today. She added that the committee will decide the future course of banking reforms by taking up issues and recommendations. Ms. Sitharaman expressed hope that the outcomes of the discussions will provide valuable substantive inputs to the committee as it formulates its recommendations on the future role of banks. She noted that Indian banks are in a position of strength with non-performing assets at their lowest ever levels, providing a strong foundation for further reforms.
1: On the basis of a well-researched set of documents which have been shared with you in advance, will hopefully provide that substantive meat for the committee to also look at. So the committee would probably have that material before them, even as they deliberate. And even as they deliberate, to give us their thoughts and also the recommendations, which will help us to clearly understand where the committee wants India to go towards Vikasit Bharat, and in that, the role of banks.
0: Vice President C.B. Radhakrishnan emphasized that in an era of artificial intelligence and fast evolving technology, graduation is not the end of education, but a transition into a life of constant adaptation. He was addressing the 11th convocation of the Central University of Tamil Nadu in Thiruvarur in Tamil Nadu today. The Vice President also noted that the unprecedented expansion of India's educational infrastructure since 2014 highlighted the establishment of 16 IITs, 8 central universities, 8 IIMs and 12 new AIMS hospitals across the country. He stated that education is the ultimate tool to eradicate poverty and foolishness in society. Delving upon the National Education Policy 2020, he stated that education is now measured by the ability to think independently and work in teams.
2: I humbly request all of you to keep the nation first, Rashtra Pratham. I encourage you all to become the creators rather than consumers of knowledge, innovators rather than imitators, and leaders rather than followers. I also urge each one of you to become ambassadors of healthy living, responsible choices, and social awareness, helping to build communities free from the menace of substance abuse. Always say no to drugs.
0: Minister of State for Personnel, Public Grievances and Pensions, Dr. Jitendra Singh, today conferred the National Anubhav Awards 2026 to 15 selected awardees in New Delhi. The awardees have contributed to nation building and have been part of various government projects like Passport Seva Kendra, repealing of old rules and formulation of new rules, technological adaptation in the administration and accounting. India has reaffirmed a people-centric and humanity-first approach to BRICS collaboration guided by Prime Minister Narendra Modi's vision. Secretary Economic Relations in the Ministry of External Affairs, Sudhakar Dalela, today said during its BRICS chairship, India has placed people at the centre of collective efforts. He made the remarks while addressing the BRICS Civil Forum 2026 in New Delhi. He highlighted that under the chairship, over 350 meetings have been concluded across cities, generating substantive outcomes across various sectors. He added that these engagements have strengthened the cooperation between all three foundation pillars of BRICS, which are political and security cooperation, financial collaboration, and people-to-people partnership. Talking about the Civil Forum 2026, Mr. Dalela said, the inputs emerging from this event will be valuable for the BRICS Leaders Summit scheduled to be held this year.
3: India's BRICS Sherpa, it is a privilege to witness firsthand the collective resolve of BRICS nation to strengthening dialogue among thinkers, scholars and eminent experts across sectors from civil society organizations. Fostering conversations at people's level is an important dimension of the BRICS partnership. Since its inception in 2015, the BRICS Civil Forum has served as an important platform for sharing ideas, strengthening mutual understanding and fostering deeper people-to-people connections within the BRICS family.
0: Secretary in the Ministry of Environment, Forest and Climate Change, Tanmay Kumar, has said that over the past two decades, the BRICS alliance has expanded from an economic

0: Economic dialogue into an influential platform for defining its approach to the critical challenges facing the environment, including pressing global issues of increasing pollution, biodiversity loss, as well as global warming. He said this while chairing the senior officers' meeting of the Environment Working Group and Contact Group on Climate Change and Sustainable Development in New Delhi today. A report.
1: During the meeting, the chair informed that BRICS 2026 has been guided by Prime Minister Narendra Modi's vision that global cooperation must remain people-centric by advancing a humanity-first approach. It said that over the course of India's chairship, the Environment Working Group and the Contact Group on Climate Change and Sustainable Development have together advanced cooperation across four interconnected priority areas, promoting sustainable lifestyles, afforestation, forest fire management and disaster resilience, circular economy and adaptation. Further, the chair stated that these priority areas reflect the unanimous recognition that climate resilience, ecosystem restoration, resource efficiency and sustainable development are deeply interconnected challenges that require integrated and holistic responses rather than isolated interventions in silos. BRICS member countries including Brazil, Egypt, Ethiopia, Indonesia, Islamic Republic of Iran, Russian Federation, Republic of South Africa and United Arab Emirates participated in the meeting. Priya Mondal, Akashwani News, Delhi.
0: The Supreme Court today directed Karnataka to comply with the directions of the Kaveri Water Management Authority on the release of Kaveri water to Tamil Nadu. The court also sought a status report from the authority. A bench comprising Justice Vikram Nath and Justice Sandeep Mehta questioned Karnataka over its position on compliance with the direction to release 12,000 cusecs of water and observed that the issue could be reviewed after a further period. The court posted Tamil Nadu's application for further hearing on August the 24th. This is Akashwani giving you the news. For quick news updates round the clock, follow us on our X handle at AIR News Alerts. And for details of stories and more, log on to our website www.newsonair.gov.in and download News on AIR app. Welcome back to the Midday News. In Bihar, seven women were killed in a stampede among devotees outside the Ashok Dham temple in Lakhisarai district. More than 10 devotees were seriously injured in the incident. A report.
2: A stampede broke out among devotees who had gathered at Lakhisarai's Ashok Dham temple for Jalabhishek, resulting in a tragic incident. Those seriously injured have been referred to Patna Medical College and Hospital for better treatment, while other injured persons are undergoing treatment at the local Sadar Hospital. According to Lakhisarai District Magistrate Shailendra Kumar, the incident occurred this morning on the route from Ashok Dham Railway Station Hall to the temple. A stampede broke out amid rumours that an electric pole which had fallen on the road was carrying live current. Meanwhile, Chief Minister Samrat Chaudhary has expressed deep grief over the incident. He has directed the authorities to provide an ex gratia of 4 lakh rupees each to the next of kin of the deceased and ensure proper medical treatment for the injured. Meanwhile, following this incident, security arrangements have also been strengthened to other major temples across the state, including Garib Nath Temple in Muzaffarpur, Baba Harihar Nath Temple in Sonpur and Ajgabi Nath Temple in Sultanganj. Savita Parikh, Akashwani News, Patna.
0: President Draupadi Murmu, Vice President C.P. Radhakrishnan, Prime Minister Narendra Modi and Defence Minister Rajnath Singh have expressed grief over the deaths of devotees in the stampede accident in Lakhisarai district of Bihar. Sharing a social media post, to the President conveyed her deepest condolences to the grief-stricken families. President Murmu also prayed for the swift recovery of the injured. The Vice President and the Prime Minister also prayed for the speedy recovery of the injured. The Prime Minister assured that the local administration is assisting those affected. The Defence Minister also prayed for a swift recovery of the injured and wished everyone affected by the incident to stay strong and patient at such a difficult time. In West Bengal, at least 5 people have died and several others have fallen ill after a fire broke out at a hotel near Tarapeeth police station in Birbhum district in West Bengal in the early hours this morning. According to reports, the fire first broke out at the hotel's reception and quickly spread through the 4-story building. Most of the guests were asleep when the fire broke out. In Himachal Pradesh, an iron bridge was washed away by a massive torrent following a cloudburst in the tribal Bharmaur region of Chamba district. The strong currents also severely damaged the pedestrian

0: pedestrian path used by pilgrims visiting the Ma Bhagwati Kundiwali temple. No loss of life has been reported. In Haryana, a Tiranga Yatra was organized in Hodal today as part of the Har Ghar Tiranga campaign. Har Ghar Tiranga, Har Ghar Tiranga. Participants joined the march holding the tricolour and chanting slogans such as Bharat Mata Ki Jai and Vande Mataram. The Indian Meteorological Department, IMD, has issued a red colour warning for very heavy rainfall to extremely heavy rainfall over Gangetic, West Bengal and Odisha for the day. An orange alert for very heavy rainfall has been issued for Jammu Kashmir, Himachal Pradesh, East Uttar Pradesh, Jharkhand and Sikkim till tomorrow. An earthquake of 5.9 magnitude struck Indonesia's Flores region early this morning, with the latest tremor occurring at a depth of around 10 kilometers. The earthquake comes days after a powerful 7.7 magnitude quake struck eastern Indonesia. The country's National Disaster Management Agency said the death toll from a series of earthquakes has risen to 54. The BWF Badminton World Championship began at the Indira Gandhi Indoor Stadium in New Delhi today. The Indian pair of M.R. Arjun and Hariharanam Sakarunan advanced to the second round of the men's doubles category in New Delhi. The duo were leading 6-4 in the second game when their opponents, Scott Gildea and Paul Reynolds of Ireland, retired hurt. Earlier, Arjun and Namsakarunan had won the first game 21-16. Talking to media after the match, the Indian duo said the support and cheers from the home crowd helped boost their confidence. They also noted that winning the early points in the first game helped them gain control of the match. Later in the day, former world champion and 9th seed PV Sindhu will be up against Sophia Noble of Ireland in the women's singles. Meanwhile, the women's doubles duo of Teresa Jolly and Gayatri Gopichand will face Paula Lopez and Lucia Rodriguez of Spain in the first round. In the evening, Indian debutant Ayush Sethi will face world number one and defending champion Shi Yuqi of China in the men's singles category. In men's cricket, hosts Sri Lanka were 183 for 5 in their first innings against India on day 3 of the opening test of the series at the Galle International Stadium when reports last came in. And now before we end the bulletin, the headlines once again. Government to constitute high-level committee to review banking reforms and future course of public sector banks towards Vikasit Bharat. India reaffirms people-centric, humanity-first approach to BRICS collaboration during its chairship. 7 women died in stampede at Ashok Dham Temple in Bihar, 5 people killed in a fire incident in Birbhum, West Bengal. IMD issues red alert for extremely heavy rainfall in Gangetic, West Bengal and Odisha today. In men's cricket, Sri Lanka were 184 for 5 in their first innings against India on day 3 of opening test at Galle. And BWF Badminton World Championships begin in New Delhi. India's M.R. Arjun, Hariharan Amsakarunan advance to second round of men's doubles category. And with that, we end the midday news.
1: नमस्कार, आकाशवाणी से दोपहर समाचार के साथ मैं कनकलता। सरकार विकसित भारत का लक्ष्य हासिल करने में बैंकिंग सुधारों और सार्वजनिक क्षेत्र के बैंकों की भूमिका की समीक्षा के लिए उच्चस्तरीय समिति गठित 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
1: 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It's W.
0: Bubbaloo.
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